0: Gabriel Fauré's Pavane, David Parry conducting London Philharmonic. We've got music by Mozart. It's just a little piece, not a big deal, but maybe you want to stick around here. It is coming up next.
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0: Boop, boop, boop. Here's music 21-year-old Mozart composed for a ballet, The Little Nothings. Anton Steck is conducting Concerto Cologne.

Little Nothings, ballet score by Mozart, played by Concerto Cologne, Anton Steck conducting here on WQXR. And we'll continue with Tchaikovsky's Concert Fantasia. Osmo Vanska conducting the Minnesota Orchestra. Stephen Huff plays piano. Anthony Ross plays cello.

Concert Fantasy in G Major by Tchaikovsky. Osmo Vanska conducting the Minnesota Orchestra, and soloist Stephen Huff playing piano, Anthony Ross the cellist. It's on a record called The Romantic Piano Concertos. You heard it on WQXR. Coming up next, we've got a summer medley. New York Philharmonic broadcast starts right at 9. I'm Terrence McKnight. I'll be back here with you tomorrow. Have a great evening. Thanks for spending part of it with us. Stay hydrated, stay cool, and I'll see you next time.

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0: Appalachian Spring. Music by Aaron Copland. The New York Philharmonic was conducted by Alan Gilbert. 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
0: We continue now with music of Berlioz. This is The Dream of a Witch's Sabbath from the Symphonie Fantastique. Alan Gilbert conducts the New York Philharmonic.

Sigan by Maurice Ravel. Yitzhak Perlman was the violinist, and the New York Philharmonic was conducted by Zubin Mehta. This week's playlist program is dedicated to the memory of Alexander Kaplan, with love from his family and with gratitude from the New York Philharmonic. A complete rundown of the programming is available on our website, nyphil.org. The New York Philharmonic this week is generously underwritten by the Kaplan Brothers Fund, the Audrey Love Charitable Foundation, the Philharmonic's corporate partner MetLife Foundation, and by an award from the National Endowment for the Arts on the web at arts.gov. Vince Ford is the executive producer of this series. The music producer is audio director Lawrence Rock. 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

It's beautiful, isn't it? And no, you're right. It's not an Elgar symphony we're listening to. But Elgar is the composer. That's pianist David Golub playing a piece called In Smyrna. Hi there, it's Bill McLaughlin. Welcome to Exploring Music. We are listening to big romantic symphonies all week long. Bruckner and Mahler earlier in the week. And with today and tomorrow's program, the English composer, Sir Edward Elgar. And that always makes me think of David Golub. I owe my devotion to Elgar to David. Do you remember him? I hope you remember the name David Golub. He was a marvelous pianist and conductor. He played with Isaac Stern as an accompanist when David was quite a young man. Had a marvelous trio. And one time I was at dinner with David and another conductor, Roger Nierenberg. And at a certain point, David got this wonderful look in his eyes. And he said, look at the two of you. You both have orchestras. Roger, you're in Jacksonville, Florida. I had the orchestra in Kansas City. He said, I bet you play all sorts of repertoire with those orchestras. But I also bet dinner that neither of you has ever conducted an Elgar symphony. And he was right, of course. So the next morning, I went right down to Patelson's Music Shop, that wonderful, tiny, two-story building just across 56th Street from the stage door of Carnegie Hall, and I picked up two scores, Elgar Symphony No. 1 and No. 2. He only wrote two. So that's today's program, Symphony No. 1 of Elgar, and tomorrow, Symphony No. 2. They are big, wonderful symphonies. So let's take a moment to hear the two main themes of the first movement of Elgar's first symphony. The opening of this music is marked andante, which means walking tempo. And in fact, you will hear walking quarter notes in the cellos and basses. But then in addition, he marks nobilmente e semplice. Nobly and simply.

They're certainly playing it beautifully. And that is music of such calmness. It's a very quiet-sounding orchestra. Flute, clarinet in octaves, bassoon, viola in octaves over just quarter notes in the double basses and cello that... Elgar has all the time in the world, it seems. We'll hear it throughout the symphony, sometimes in a very grand manner. Now, about 3.5 minutes in, Elgar does a complete flip. We've been in A flat major. All of a sudden, he goes to D minor. It's a shockingly distant key. Okay, that's just a taste of the two main bits of material which together make up the first movement of Elgar's Symphony No. 1 in A-flat. Let's listen to this performance at the Staatskapelle Dresden under the great English conductor Sir Colin Davis.

0: That ends so gently, it always takes my breath away when I hear it. We heard the first movement of Edward Elgar's Symphony No. 1 in A-flat major with the Staatskapelle Dresden under Sir Colin Davis. The great Viennese conductor Hans Richter addressed the orchestra in London when he premiered this piece and said, "Gentlemen, we are about to play the greatest symphony of modern times, not just by an English composer, by any composer." You're tuned into Exploring Music, and today we're listening to music of Sir Edward Elgar. Drop us a line, let us know how you like the show. 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
1: If you're looking to hear some great music and great concerts here in New York this summer, you don't have to look far at all. In fact, you're right where you need to be.

0: qxr.org/donate. And thanks.
1: Let's get the next two movements of the Elgar first. There's a wonderful scherzo, which for me recalls the style of Felix Mendelssohn, Midsummer Night's Dream and the Octet. And that music dissolves seamlessly into a beautiful adagio, which may recall to you the Nimrod variation of Elgar's famous Enigma variations. Once again, Staatskapelle Dresden, Sir Colin Davis, the second and third movements of Elgar's First Symphony.

Elgar's music, his first symphony. That was the second and third movements with the Staatskapelle Dresden under Sir Colin Davis. And we have just time for the finale, in which we'll hear that wonderful, calm theme from the first movement come back. And it will come under attack, and it will persevere. Here's the finale of the first Elgar Symphony.

The finale of Edward Elgar's Symphony No. 1 in A-flat Major, Opus 55, first heard with the Halle Orchestra at the Free Trade Hall in Manchester on the 3rd of December, 1908, under the great Viennese conductor Hans Richter. And just remember that Richter had given premieres in Vienna of Brahms' symphonies. So when he said at the beginning of the 20th century that Elgar's was the greatest symphony of this century, it had a lot of weight to it. Of course, I can't help but think that Gustav Mahler was making symphonies just at that same time. And Michael Kennedy considers the two composers together in his book on Elgar when he writes, "These symphonies of Elgar belong in spirit with the symphonies of Mahler, another late romantic who used music as an outlet for autobiography. This wonderful performance we heard intact today was the Staatskapelle Dresden under the great English conductor Sir Colin Davis. So join us for the Elgar Second tomorrow. You won't regret it." Exploring Music is produced by Sidney Gillard at WFMT in Chicago and produced and engineered by Bill Sigmund at Digital Island Studios here in New York City. Our production assistants are Ella Pinsloop, Eric Opland, Adela Skoronsky, and Weston Williams. Rebecca Neistat is the WFMT production and syndication manager. Exploring Music is made possible by the generous support of the Paul M. Angel Family Foundation, Helen So, the Earl and Brenda Shapiro family, Mr. and Mrs. William G. Brown, Eugene Jarvis and Sasha Gerritsen, the Julian Family Foundation, and the listener supporters of WFMT. I'm Bill McLaughlin. 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

For driving? For dancing? For dreaming? Let the music take you away. 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

and magically beautiful work of George Butterworth, Banks of Green Willow, Adrian Bolt and the London Philharmonic Orchestra on WQXR. Good morning, it's 5:30. I'm Jeff Spurgeon. Thanks so much for listening. Well, here's the situation with the smoke. We're going to get a little more of it this morning, and then it's going to back off later today. And the forecast for later today in New York City is for sunshine at a high of 86 degrees. It's 73 right now in Central Park. But the smoke is the thing, and it's not entirely predictable because of the wind. But the expectation is that it will have a little more this morning, then it will diminish today, but likely will be back tonight. A little more smoke tonight and early tomorrow. And then the rest of the weekend looks like this. We'll have rain, maybe a thunderstorm tomorrow afternoon, and more rain tomorrow night. And then Sunday, we'll see sunshine and a high of 83, and the smoke should not be an issue by that time either. So we're still in the midst of this Canadian wildfire business for a little while today, and then maybe a little bit more tonight. Currently 73 in New York. Well, we take shelter in air conditioning and in great music. Here is the third movement, the Scherzo, from the Second Symphony of Wilhelm Stenhammer. This is conductor Christian Lindberg and the Antwerp Symphony.

0: Classical 105.9 WQXR. Music of Wilhelm Stenhammer, the third movement scherzo from his Symphony No. 2. That was a performance by the Antwerp Symphony Orchestra, conducted by Christian Lindberg. In just a minute, we'll have a sonata by Rossini, and then some Granados just before 6. WQXR is supported by Carnegie Hall. Upcoming performances include Carnegie Hall's National Youth Orchestra of the United States of America, with conductor Karina Kanalakis and pianist Kirill Gerstein, and NYO2 with conductor Mayan Chen and violinist Tessa Lark. More information is available at carnegiehall.org.
1: The Orchestra of St. Luke's has been a New York treasure for more than 50 years, and WQXR is bringing them to you live in our next broadcast from the Naumburg Band Show in Central Park. Brett Luttman is conducting an exhilarating all-Mozart program featuring breezy divertimentos, a symphony, and arias with rising star mezzo-soprano Aaron Wagner. 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

Piece of music by the young Gioachino Rossini. His Sonata a Quattro No. 6, played by the Arso Ensemble on WQXR. 4 minutes now before 6 o'clock. Here's a piece of music by Enrique Granados, his Dance of the Green Eyes, from the Barcelona Symphony.

The Dance of the Green Eyes, music of Enrique Granados, played by the Barcelona Symphony and conductor Pablo González on Classical New York WQXR, 105.9 FM at HD, Newark, 90.3 FM WQXW, Ossining, and WNYC FM, HD2, New York. Good morning. It's 6 o'clock. I'm Jeff Spurgeon. In this hour, well, we'll have Beethoven for you in just a moment. A little bit later on this hour, a Hungarian dance of Brahms, music from a symphony by Johann Wilms, a work for guitar by Tárrega, music of Johann Strauss Jr., and more. Now, the weather. There are actual patches of blue in the sky. I saw a few minutes ago. It was shocking. I'd forgotten what that color was like through all the smoke that we've had the last couple of days. And it's still a little bit smoky, but it's much less than it was yesterday. Now, there might be a little more this morning because the Canadian wildfires are still burning, and it just really depends on how the wind is throwing things around. The forecast actually is for conditions to be much worse in southern New Jersey and Philadelphia, even down to D.C., than what we'll be experiencing today in New York. But a little more smoke might come our way. Otherwise, we'll have a high today around 86 degrees with some sunshine. And then the weekend looks like this. There might be smoke returning tonight and early tomorrow. I have to see how all of this shakes out, but that's what they're saying. The possibility exists, at least. And then tomorrow we'll have rain and maybe a thunderstorm in the afternoon. And a high tomorrow of 82 degrees. More rain tomorrow night. Sunday, sunshine, 83. Hang on. Right now, 72 in New York. This is the Rondo from Beethoven's Piano Concerto No. 1. Boris Giltburg is the soloist here with conductor Vasily Petrenko and the Royal Liverpool Philharmonic.

Beethoven on WQXR, the Rondo from the Piano Concerto No. 1, Boris Giltburg, the soloist, the Royal Liverpool Philharmonic, and conductor Vasily Petrenko. 11 after 6 in the morning, a work by Johann Hasse in just a minute. This Tuesday night, WQXR, Terence McKnight and the Orchestra of St. Luke's will be in Central Park at the Naumburg Bandshell for the fourth of this season's Naumburg Orchestral Concerts. The Orchestra of St. Luke's is offering an all-Mozart program, a divertimento, a symphony, and a famous serenade, a little night music, along with a set of arias sung by mezzo-soprano Aaron Wagner, winner of a Walter W. Naumburg vocal competition. So that's all happening in Central Park on Tuesday night. You can join it. The concert's absolutely free. There'll be more than 1,000 chairs set up in front of the bandshell, so you can grab a spot there anytime in the late afternoon. Concert starts at 7:30. And if you can't make it to the park, you won't miss a note of the music. We'll broadcast the whole thing live. So listen Tuesday night at 7:30 for the Orchestra of St. Luke's from the Naumburg Bandshell here on WQXR. Now, this is the Overture to Tigran, music of Johann Adolf Hasse, from the Kaunas City Symphony Orchestra, conducted by Konstantin Orbelian.

The Overture to Tigrane, an opera by Johann Hasse, significant German opera composer of, really, Sebastian Bach's time. That was the Kaunas City Symphony Orchestra in Lithuania. Konstantin Orbelian conducted the performance on WQXR. 18 minutes after 6 o'clock now, and we have a bit of music by Ilan Eshkeri from the score for Austenland. This is the London Metropolitan Orchestra.

0: music from the film Austinland, about a Jane Austen theme park, in a sense. Ilan Eshkere was the composer of the score for that film, and you just heard a piece of that film's music from the London Metropolitan Orchestra from the film soundtrack. We bring you movie music through the day on WQXR, but certainly in the afternoons. The Score at 4, presented by Elliot and Terrence. Listen for a piece of music either written for the movies or used effectively in film each weekday afternoon on WQXR. Well, now it's 25 after 6 in the morning, and the weather forecast for the city today looks like this. Smoke conditions continue this morning, but it's much better. It really is much better. And they're supposed to diminish further later today. And we're to have sunshine at a high of 86 today. Right now, it's 72 in New York. There's rain on the way tomorrow, maybe a thunderstorm in the afternoon as well, and more rain tomorrow night. Sunday looks beautiful. Sunshine with a high of 83. And in between now and then, we might see a little bit more smoke from Canada, depending on which way the wind blows. Right now, again, 72 in New York. Now, in just a moment, we'll bring you a Hungarian dance by Brahms. Always a treat to hear. 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

The Hungarian Dance No. 7 of Brahms from the Swedish Chamber Orchestra and conductor Thomas Dausgaard. 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

0: though, in suggesting that that Vilms was from our area. Try the 19th century. But except for the couple of hundred years, I was right on it. The performance, I am assured, was by the North German Radio Philharmonic and conductor Howard Griffiths. 6:36 in the morning with WQXR. Next, we're going to have a brilliant guitar study played for you by Eduardo Fernandez in just a moment.
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2: 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And thanks.

The finale from the Symphony No. 1 of Johann Wilhelm Wilms, who is not a composer of our time. It's possible to lose track of time. I lost way too much of it.

Guitarist Eduardo Fernandez with that study by Francisco Tárrega on WQXR. Now, 21 before 7. Here's the Kaiserwalzer, the Emperor Waltz of Johann Strauss Jr., the Vienna Philharmonic, and Nicholas Harnoncourt conducting from a New Year's Day concert in 2003.

Johann Strauss Jr.'s Emperor Waltz from the Vienna Philharmonic and conductor Nicholas Harnoncourt. It's 9 minutes before 7 o'clock. You're listening to WQXR. We have a piece of music by Gustav Holst in just a minute, but first of all, a concerto by Tommaso Albinoni from the ensemble I Musici.

I Musici, with a concerto by Tommaso Albinoni. 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

Frederick Fennell conducted the Cleveland Symphonic Winds with Holst's Fantasia on the Dargason on Classical New York. 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Classical New York, WQXR, 105.9 FM at HD Newark, 90.3 FM, WQXW Ossining, and WNYC FM, HD2 New York. I'm Jeff Spurgeon. Thank you so much for listening to WQXR. It's a minute after 7 o'clock, and the weather is better in New York. Not great. I'm talking about the wildfire smoke, of course. But it's better. The temperature in Central Park right now is 72 degrees. And here is what the weather forecast is for New York City for today. Widespread smoke, mainly before 8 o'clock. Tonight, patchy smoke and a low around 72. Tomorrow, areas of smoke and a high near 82. The fires are still burning. The reason that the smoke varies in our area is simply because of the wind. It's actually going to be worse to the south of us, southern half of New Jersey, Philadelphia, down to Washington, D.C. They'll get today what we got yesterday. But things could drift our way through the next couple of days as well. And certainly the smell is still in the air. Right now, 72 degrees in Central Park. Our high today, around 88. Now, that's not the entire weekend forecast because tomorrow afternoon, good chance of showers, rain, thunderstorms maybe, and tomorrow night more rain as well. Sunday, though, looks beautiful. Sunny and 83 then. That's then. Right now, 72 degrees in New York. We'll have your morning Bach at 7:30 on WQXR. Today from English horn player Albrecht Meyer. In between now and then, some Mozart and some Ambroise Thomas. And right now, the finale from Tchaikovsky's Symphony No. 4 with Riccardo Muti conducting the Philadelphia Orchestra.

The finale from the Symphony No. 4 of Tchaikovsky. That was the Philadelphia Orchestra, conducted by Riccardo Muti. And this is WQXR, where on Tuesday night you'll be hearing music from Central Park, the fourth of this season's Naumburg Orchestral Concerts, featuring the Orchestra of St. Luke's. It's an all-Mozart program Tuesday night. The concert starts at 7:30. There'll be more than 1,000 chairs set up at the Naumburg Bandshell. Grab one of them. Seats are all free. Or enjoy the concert from wherever you are with our live broadcast. Terrence McKnight will be in the park to be your host live in the park on the radio as well. Tuesday night, Orchestra of St. Luke's at the Naumburg Bandshell and here on WQXR. And now, the Allegro, fourth movement from the string quintet in C of Mozart. This is the Tokyo String Quartet with violist Pinchas Zukerman.

0: 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Next, a wonderful little piano piece from 1920s, 30s Paris. 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

Giuseppe Milano's Covanchino. That was pianists Alexander Tauro and Frank Braley from the album Le Bouffe sur la Toit, music from Paris in the 1920s and 30s. 7:24 now with WQXR. Here's the overture to the opera Mignon by Ambroise Thomas. Jean-Pascal Tortelier conducts this performance by the BBC Philharmonic.

The Overture to Mignon, the opera by Ambroise Thomas. Jean-Pascal Tortelier conducted the BBC Philharmonic on WQXR. 7:32 in the morning. Your morning Bach today is, it's a sort of made-up concerto for English horn. Albrecht Meyer took a couple of pieces from different Bach cantatas, rescored them a little bit for his instrument, English horn, oboe, and then put them together. So that's what this concerto is. The music's all Bach, though. Albrecht Meyer, soloist on English horn and conductor of this performance with the English Concert. It's your morning Bach.

a concerto for English horn and strings, arranged from J.S. Bach's Cantata No. 54. The arrangement and the arrangement by Andreas Tarkmann, and the performance by Albrecht Meyer, oboist, and in this case playing the English horn with the English concert, on Classical 105.9 WQXR. Good morning, Bach. And now it's 17 minutes before 8 o'clock, and we have a little bread of heaven for you, César Franck's Panis Angelicus, played by cellist Julian Lloyd Webber.

That's a piece of Domenico Scarlatti's music. The composer credit actually on the work is Vincenzo Tomasini. And indeed, he did create this moment of ballet music from a work called The Good Humored Ladies. But Tomasini based his music on the work of Scarlatti. That was Robert Irving and the Concert Arts Orchestra on WQXR, preceded by cellist Julian Lloyd Webber, Andrew's brother, playing the cello with the Royal Philharmonic, and conductor James Judd in César Franck's Panis Angelicus. 9 minutes till eight. Here is one of the six easy lessons of Josef Myslevicek, a piano sonata, played for you by Claire Hammond.

The sonata number 4 in G of Josef Mislevicek from his set of 6 easy lessons, beginning piano sonatas. Claire Hammond played the music for you on WQXR. 7:56 is the time. Oh, great piece by the Danish String Quartet to share with you in just a moment after a dedication or two to start the day, beginning with a note from Dan Martin, who would like to wish his partner Diane a happy 91st birthday today, with thanks for her decluttering skills and bringing a great deal of joy to his house after the two of them have combined their living spaces. Here's to you, Dan and Diane. Happy birthday, Diane, too, today. Oh, and here's a big shout-out of thanks to all the people who helped the rest of us find masks yesterday. Some of our colleagues at our parent company, New York Public Radio, were very helpful in just making them available to our co-workers yesterday. And they were available in places around the city, too. So thanks to the city for keeping an eye on the sky and making those masks available. And thanks to all of those of you who had work to do out of doors yesterday and figured out a way to take care of yourselves and get the work done, especially if you were doing things in behalf of someone else. It's never fun to work in difficult circumstances. And so those of you who did yesterday in the heat and the smoke, we appreciate that, especially, as I say, if you're helping others get along. Now, it's such a treat from the Danish String Quartet, their own arrangement of a traditional tune. It's called the Peat Dance.

The Peat Dance, an arrangement of a traditional tune by the Danish String Quartet on Classical New York WQXR. 105.9 FM and HD Newark. 90.3 FM WQXW Ossining and WNYC FM HD2 New York. A couple of minutes after 8 o'clock. I'm Jeff Spurgeon. Thank you so much for listening to WQXR. We have music from a Rachmaninoff symphony in just a moment. Later this hour, a fabulous study for the piano by Chopin. We'll also hear a traditional workers' tune whipped up for the orchestra by Rimsky-Korsakov. And we'll have some John Williams music as well. Now, the weather. It is in Central Park now, 72 degrees, and there's actually some blue in the sky this morning. Quite a wonderful thing to see after a couple of days in a sort of tan haze, but the scent of smoke remains in the air, and the residue of the Canadian wildfires is continuing to flow in our direction. Less so here in New York today than, say, the southern half of New Jersey and down to Philadelphia and even Washington, D.C. They're going to be feeling it today in a way that that we will not. We'll get a little bit of relief. But there's still some smoke in the forecast for today and tonight and tomorrow. So periods of smoke, areas of smoke, not as much as we've seen. But depending on how the wind blows, we'll still get some more. Otherwise, the forecast for today is for sunshine at a high around 86 degrees. Tomorrow, rain in the afternoon and evening. Might be a thunderstorm tomorrow, too. And rain tomorrow night. Sunday, though, Sunday looks sweet, sunny, and 83. So we just have to hang on until we get there. And something to look forward to for sure. Right now, 72 degrees in New York City. And music now on WQXR from the Second Symphony of Rachmaninoff. This is the Adagio Third Movement, played by the Detroit Symphony, conducted by Leonard Slatkin.

Now, what do you mean you're never going to fall in love again? You don't want to start with someone new. What is that about? Oh, that's right. That's right. That was the third movement Adagio from the Second Symphony of Sergei Rachmaninoff, and also a wonderful melody for a popular song of a few decades ago. Leonard Slatkin conducted the Detroit Symphony in that performance on Classical 105.9 WQXR. Now, at 18 minutes after 8 o'clock, we'll brighten things up just a little bit with a concerto for trumpet. The composer's name is Richard Mudge. The trumpeter's name is Ludwig Gürtler, and he conducts the Virtuosi Saxonii in this performance.

0: The Trumpet Concerto No. 1 of composer Richard Mudge. Ludwig Gürtler was the soloist and conductor of the performance with Virtuosi Saxonii on Classical 105.9 WQXR. 26 minutes after 8 o'clock. Well, the weather is improved from yesterday quite a bit. The forecast still calls for some smoke conditions at various times through the weekend. It depends on how the winds blow from Canada. They're expected today to send most of that smoke south of us. The southern half of New Jersey, Philadelphia, Washington, D.C. will be in a much more uncomfortable situation than we are here today. But there's still smoke mentioned in the forecast today and a bit tonight and a bit tomorrow as well. And tomorrow, in the afternoon and evening and overnight, rain expected to happen. So Sunday looks beautiful, sunny and 83, but in between now and then, well, things, as I say, are better outside right now, and it's cool enough, 72 degrees in Central Park. We think about the smoke affecting us, and it really did have a hit in Chicago at the Ravinia Festival. That's the summer home of the Chicago Symphony. There was an opera performance canceled last night. They were going to do an opera, semi-staged, I think, or maybe just in concert at Ravinia, and they couldn't do it. The singers were all like, what are you asking us to do, to stand on stage, inhale this stuff, and then bring out Mozart? So they actually canceled the opera at Ravinia last night. So, well, if that's the worst consequences of this situation, I'd say that's bearable, but it is certainly notable, too. 28 minutes after 8 now with WQXR. Next, we're going to hear a Chopin etude on the piano. 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
2: 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At the beach, in the garden, delving into that new book, or just spending quality time off, we've got the music to go with it. I'm Annie Bergen. 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

El Albaicin, one of the movements of Isaac Albéniz's suite, Iberia. That was the Dresden Philharmonic and Jörg-Peter Weigler conducting on WQXR. And before it, you heard the Black Key Etude, the Opus 10, No. 5, study for the piano by Chopin, played by Nikita Magaloff. And now at 22 before 9, we bring you A Little Oaken Stick. This is a workers' march orchestrated by Rimsky-Korsakov. Dubinushka, played by the Seattle Symphony and conductor Gerard Schwartz.

The march from the Dance Impressions for Marimba and Harp, the music of Jan Kotsir, played by duo Arparimba, the mother-daughter pair, Babette and Gudrun Haag on Marimba and Harp. And before that, Dubinushka by Rimsky-Korsakov, the Seattle Symphony, and Gerard Schwartz. And speaking of Russian music, you'll hear a great deal of it tomorrow afternoon on WQXR when we bring you a performance of Mussorgsky's opera Boris Godunov. We'll hear a performance featuring Sir Bryn Terfel in the title role, given earlier this year at the Royal Opera in London. Mark Wigglesworth will conduct Mussorgsky's Boris Godunov tomorrow afternoon at 1 on WQXR. A listener wrote me yesterday and said that it took her many years after she'd seen Rocky and Bullwinkle to understand that the villain, remember the villainous pair, Natasha Fatal and Boris Badenov, that Badenov was a pun on the name of the Russian Tsar, historical figure, and of course a figure in 19th century Russian literature and opera too. So Badenov, well, he was good enough as a villain. I hope the opera performance is good enough for you tomorrow. It certainly will be good enough on WQXR. All right, enough of that.

The Raiders March, John Williams' music, of course, the London Symphony and conductor Gavin Greenaway on WQXR. 9 minutes now till nine. Here's music by one of the Bach boys. This is Carl Philipp Emanuel's Symphony No. 1 from the Orchestra of the Age of Enlightenment and conductor Rebecca Miller.

Symphony No. 1 of C.P.E. Bach. Rebecca Miller conducted the Orchestra of the Age of Enlightenment on Classical New York WQXR, 105.9 FM and HD, Newark, 90.3 FM WQXW, Ossining, and WNYC FM HD2, New York, a couple of minutes after 9 o'clock. Later this hour, we'll bring you music for cello by Antonio Vivaldi and a Schubert symphony. We'll start things off with Debussy. After just a quick check on the weather, and right now in New York, it's 74 degrees. The forecast is for mostly sunny skies with areas of smoke. That's how the Weather Service is putting it. Areas of smoke before 4 o'clock this afternoon. High today, upper 80s. Upper 80s. Tonight, patchy smoke. Again, Weather Service description. And tomorrow, areas of smoke. Along with a high of 82 degrees tomorrow and an 80% chance of rain in the afternoon and evening. And we'll have more rain overnight. And then Sunday, sunshine, high of 83. The word smoke does not appear in the Sunday forecast. We'll hope that the understanding of how the winds are going to blow stays true to that, so we don't have to endure this stuff very much longer. In the meantime, the air quality is much, much better than it was yesterday, and yet has a ways to go. But that's really up to the wind. 74 now in New York. Now, the weather is always fine and fair in the atmosphere of this next work, Claude Debussy's ballet, The Prelude to the Afternoon of a Faun. Here are conductor Daniel Barenboim and Orchestre de Paris.

0: The famous ballet of Claude Debussy, the prelude to the Afternoon of a Faun. But it's not the deer tick kind of faun. It's the mythical one with the little goat hooves, but standing on two legs. Still, if you want to work it out for deer, that's fine. Use your imagination. Enjoy. Daniel Barenboim and Orchestre de Paris with that beautiful work of Debussy. 14 minutes after 9 with classical 105.9 WQXR. In just a moment, music for cello. 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Known for his portrayals of beloved composers, Felder now shares his own story, featuring music by Bach and Mozart and Beethoven and Chopin and others. 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
0: Now we have the cello sonata number 2 of Antonio Vivaldi in a performance with cello and lute. So not a harpsichord or a piano, but an arch lute, taking what would normally be the keyboard part in this work. So Francesco Galligioni plays the cello, Ivano Zanagheni plays the lute, and the cellist in this performance is the great Dutch master who played Baroque cello, modern cello, everything. Anna Bielsma. They have this music for you now on WQXR.

A sonata for cello composed by Antonio Vivaldi and played by cellist Anner Bielsma, and then doing the continuo part, cellist Francesco Galligioni and arch-lutenist. Sounds villainous, doesn't it? Arch, he was an arch-lutenist. No, it just means he's playing an arch-lute. Ivano Zanenghi on Classical 105.9 WQXR. Now, a symphony, the second, of Franz Schubert. Riccardo Muti conducts this performance by the Vienna Philharmonic.

The Vienna Philharmonic Orchestra, conducted by Riccardo Muti, and the Symphony No. 2 of Franz Schubert on Classical New York WQXR, 105.9 FM and HD Newark, 90.3 FM WQXW Ossining, and WNYC FM HD2 New York, 3 minutes after 10. The weather forecast, well, it's up to 76 degrees. Now, the forecast high today is 86 with sunshine. And there is that. There's also still some traces of smoke in the air, and that word, smoke, is in the forecast for today and tonight and tomorrow in New York City as well. So today, the sunshine. Tomorrow, in addition to some areas of smoke, thunderstorm in the afternoon and rain, and more rain tomorrow night. Sunday, though, looks beautiful. Sunshine, a high of 83. Right now it's 76 in New York. Later this hour, we're going to hear a piano sonata by Maria Hester Park, and we'll have Elgar and a string quartet by Haydn. We'll start things off with a moment from Aus Italien, the Journey to Italy by Richard Strauss. This segment of the work is called In Rome's Ruins, and it's played by conductor Sebastian Weigle and the Frankfurt Opera and Museum Orchestra.

0: In Rome's Ruins, a portion of Richard Strauss's piece, Aus Italien, the Frankfurt Opera and Museum Orchestra, conducted by Sebastian Weigle, on Classical 105.9 WQXR. Next, a piece of piano music, or harpsichord music, from a woman of Mozart's time. The work of Maria Hester Park is what you'll hear in just a moment.
1: Cellist Yo-Yo Ma is one of the most iconic musicians in the world, and also one of my closest friends. 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
2: The salty tang of ocean air, the perfume scent of a pine forest or a mountain meadow, the creamy richness of a lobster roll, the instant and eternal appeal of ice cream. 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

0: A 1790 work for keyboard, the piano or harpsichord, Sonata in F of Maria Hester Park. She was a popular pianist and composer and teacher among the upper set in London in the 1790s and a little beyond. Betty Ann Miller played her music this morning on Classical 105.9 WQXR. Well, soccer's World Cup wraps up this weekend. England and France play for third place tomorrow, and on Sunday in New Jersey, Spain and Argentina face off for the championship. This week we've been celebrating connections between soccer and classical music. And here's our resident soccer guru, John Schaefer, to share one of those connections right now.
1: In 1955, the resident historian of the English soccer team Wolverhampton Wanderers was perusing some old papers when he discovered something unexpected. It was music, written more than five decades earlier by Edward Elgar. It wasn't a suite, a symphony, or a march. It was a soccer chant, like the ones fans used to hype up the crowd and the players. Just six bars long, it had been scribbled down and forgotten about for a lifetime. Why Elgar wrote it is no mystery. The composer of the Enigma Variations, the Cello Concerto in E minor, and the Pomp and Circumstance Marches was a passionate soccer fan. Having grown up in Worcester, England, he was surrounded by the game, but it wasn't until he was in his late 30s that he fell in love with it. His obsession with soccer began in 1895 when he met Dora Penny, nicknamed Dorabella. She was the daughter of the local rector and a friend of the Elgar family. They quickly formed a strong bond and enjoyed biking and kiting together. He even wrote to her in a secret code, unbroken to this day. So close was their friendship that he dedicated one of his Enigma variations to her, number 10, titled Dorabella. Dora often took Elgar to see the Wolverhampton Wanderers playing soccer. Sometimes he would bike over 40 miles to the stadium just to watch a match. And when he couldn't watch in person, Dora would send him match reports from the local paper. It was one of these reports that inspired his soccer chant. Galvanized by a headline praising a Wolverhampton striker's ability to, quote, bang the leather for goal, Elgar penned a chant based on that phrase and then tucked it into a letter to Dora. He never heard his forgotten chant performed at a game. Even after its discovery, it wasn't heard publicly until a 2010 charity concert in Wolverhampton, and it's never been recorded. It might be surprising, but he banged the leather for goal, the first soccer chant written by a great classical composer, has never really caught on. Nevertheless, Elgar's spirit lives on at the Wolverhampton matches that he loved, where fans can often be heard chanting to the stirring and truly unforgettable melody of Nimrod.
0: Well, you didn't expect to hear soccer and Nimrod put together, did you? Well, who else to look to for that but John Schaefer, host of New Sounds, of course, on WNYC, and our WQXR colleague as well. John is a soccer player. You'll find him early mornings in soccer fields around Brooklyn, and he's, of course, a huge super fan himself and has been sharing connections about soccer and classical music all week. And as we head toward the final on Sunday, you can continue to listen for more stories about classical music and the beautiful game here on WQXR. Well, we can't hear Elgar's soccer chant, but how about a little Pomp and Circumstance?

Edward Elgar's Pomp and Circumstance, March number 4, Sir George Schulte and the Chicago Symphony Orchestra. Oh, one more Elgar note on WQXR. There is a film that was released late last year. It was in New York City theaters for, I don't know, 15 minutes and then disappeared in December. The film is called The Choral, and it's about an English community choral organization struggling to make music and be relevant during World War I. And one of Elgar's works, The Dream of Gerontius, is one of the subjects dealt with in the film. The movie stars Ralph Fiennes, and I noticed recently it's available for streaming. If you're a Netflix subscriber, you can grab it, and it's on the other services for an extra fee. Reviews were maybe not universally great, but the film is certainly worth a look for fans of choral music and Elgar and the things that we love. Here on WQXR, The Choral, it's called. Now, on WQXR, we'll leave the singing behind and leave Elgar and soccer behind for a moment and bring you music by Haydn. This is the Chiaroscuro String Quartet with Haydn's Sunrise Quartet in B-flat.

One of Joseph Haydn's celebrated string quartets, there are a lot of them, but the Opus 76 set is quite popular. This is the fourth quartet in that collection, known as the Sunrise Quartet because of, the way the thing began, actually, in the first movement. That was the Chiaroscuro string quartet from a BIS compact disc, or recording, at least on the BIS label a few years ago. The Chiaroscuro musicians playing that work by Haydn. WQXR. Just one quick follow-up. We mentioned that film, The Choral, about a World War I English community choral group trying to figure out how to make a performance happen in the midst of a nation at war. That film, released late last year, has come to streaming services now. And I got a note from listeners Donna and Len, each of whom had a positive review for what's expressed in that film. Now available for streaming. If you have a Netflix subscription, you've got it, and it's available for a fee at the other services as well. Classical New York is WQXR, 105.9 FM at HD Newark, 90.3 FM, WQXW Ossining, and WNYC FM, HD2, New York. Elliot Forrest joins you next with some music for brass instruments by Bach.

Members of the Empire Brass and Friends, and just a taste of an arrangement of the cantata BWV 146 of Johann Sebastian Bach. Hey, it's Friday. We made it to the end of the week, so glad to have you along. A little smoky, a little warm. Well, it is the summer. Kind of a piano concerto, but not really. It's a rhapsody on the theme of Paganini of Rachmaninoff. Yujia Wang, the pianist, Gustavo Dudamel, and the LA Phil.

0: The Rhapsody on a theme of Paganini of Rachmaninoff, Yuja Wang, the pianist. The conductor, Gustavo Dudamel, he has a fun weekend. Members of the New York Philharmonic will be joined by players from the Simon Bolivar Symphony Orchestra of Venezuela and conductor Gustavo Dudamel for a performance in the halftime show of the World Cup final game this coming Sunday afternoon in New Jersey. The Jerome O. Green Foundation is proud to be a major funder of WQXR, New York City's only classical music station.
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Dances by Antonio Sacchini. That was the Opera Lafayette Orchestra playing music from an opera based on Sophocles' play Oedipus at Colonus here on WQXR. Still to come, our Midday Mozart and our score at four a little bit later on. But first, the heroic song of Dvorak. No singing in this song, as it turns out. Here's the BBC Symphony Orchestra.

Good friends of mine know that I'm nerdy about the word song. People will say, oh, I love that song you played. And I'll say, which one? And they'll say Beethoven's Fifth. And I go, well, it's not a song. It's a symphony. There has to be singing for there to be a song. But in this case, what you just heard is the exception. The heroic song, the Opus 111 of Dvorak, with no singing whatsoever. The BBC Symphony Orchestra playing here on Classical New York, WQXR, 105.9 FM and HD Newark, 90.3 FM, WQXW Ossining, and WNYC FM, HD2 New York. You know, Yondo the pianist, the piano sonata number 3 of Mozart, our midday Mozart.

Sounds like a mistake. I don't think it is. I think it's Mozart having fun with us. You know, Yondo the pianist, the piano sonata number 3 of Mozart, our midday Mozart. Still to come, a little bit later on, we will hear music of Weber and our score at 4. But first, this is music originally heard in a play, the so-called incidental music written by Georges Bizet. It's L'Arlésienne, the suite number 1 on WQXR.

0: Music from a really great tunesmith wrote operas as well as music for theater. L'Arlésienne Suite No. 1 of Georges Bizet, the musicians from the Louvre on WQXR.
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2: If you're looking to hear some great music and great concerts here in New York this summer, you don't have to look far at all. In fact, you're right where you need to be, right here with me. I'm Terrence McKnight, and I'm looking forward to spending weekday afternoons and evenings with you for some great summer listening right here on Classical New York, WQXR.

Members of the Brussels Philharmonic and the Harp Concerto of Reinhold Glier here on WQXR. Elliot Forrest with you. Johann Sebastian Bach had a lot of relatives, a lot of kids, a lot of cousins, the majority of them musicians, including Johann Bernhard Bach, a first cousin once removed to Johann Sebastian. I'm only guessing and frankly hoping that they called him Bernie Bach. Here's Bernie Bach's Overture Suite in D on WQXR.

Music of Johann Bernhard Bach, never heard of him, a first cousin once removed to Johann Sebastian, his overture and suite here on Classical New York, WQXR, 105.9 FM and HD Newark, 90.3 FM, WQXW Ossining and WNYC FM HD2 New York here on this Friday before the big World Cup weekend. The Turandot Overture, the one by Carl Maria von Weber now.

The Turandot story told by so many different composers, including Carl Maria von Weber, that was his overture in March from his Turandot. Nimi Arvi, the Philharmonia Orchestra playing here on WQXR. Simple little symphony, simple enough for Benjamin Britten coming up a little bit later on, but first music by yet another woman composer who had to go by a man's name because, well, they just weren't letting them be themselves. This is the Suite in the form of a waltz by Mel Bonis, B-O-N-I-S, Mel Bonis on WQXR.

0: Music of Mel Boni, a suite in the form of a waltz, the Bucharest Symphony Orchestra on WQXR. The Simple Side of Benjamin Britten, next.
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0: All right, I admit it, I'm a bit of a pack rat, so I'm looking for any justification for not throwing things away. But Benjamin Britten would take notes on little melodies he wrote as a kid and ended up using them later in many of his works. Here's his Simple Symphony, played by New York's own Orpheus Chamber Orchestra.

The Orpheus Chamber Orchestra, No Conductor Required, The Simple Symphony, the Opus 4, an early work of Benjamin Britten on WQXR. It's Friday. I'm Elliot Forrest. So glad to have you here. The Berlin Philharmonic wins now, and a sextet by Beethoven.

The sextet for winds in E-flat, opus 71 of Mr. Beethoven, the Berlin Philharmonic winds here, where, you know, come on, tell me, come on. 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New classical music, a living composer slash pianist, Alexis French's Peace, Our Comfort Zone.

Alexis French, the pianist and composer, a composer in her 50s, new classical music. It's simply called Peace. Elliot Forrest with you with the music of Bach. We heard music of Bach relative earlier, so here's Big Daddy Bach, one of our favorites. Here's Anna Kiko Myers, the violinist, playing both parts of the Concerto for Two Violins of Bach.

0: A little recording magic. Anna Kiko Myers playing both parts of the Concerto for Two Violins in D Minor. Steve Mercurio, the conductor with the English Chamber Orchestra. Music of Bach on WQXR. Still to come a little bit later on, one of our local groups, The Knights, with Laura St. John playing the music of Mozart. And also we will have our score at four, music of Terrence Blanchard from a Spike Lee film.
1: 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And WQXR is bringing them to you live in our next broadcast from the Naumburg Band Show in Central Park. 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

La Danza, a little bit of a dance there by Rossini, played by the Clarinauts, an entire family of clarinet players. Elliot Forrest with you, Gershwin still to come, but first the Symphony No. 3 of Max Bruch, Manfred Honeck, and the Hungarian State Symphony Orchestra.

Manfred Honeck, the Hungarian State Symphony Orchestra, the Third Symphony of Max Bruch here on WQXR. Classical New York, WQXR, 105.9 FM and HD Newark, 90.3 FM, WQXW Ossining, and WNYC FM HD 2 New York. Elliot Forrest with you. I walk around Midtown Manhattan sometimes and think about Tin Pan Alley, that George Gershwin himself walked these streets and wrote so much of his music right here in New York City. Here's the overture to Strike Up the Band, music of George Gershwin.

Kind of a dopey story to this musical, but great music, the overture to Strike Up the Band by George Gershwin. American music, still here at WQXR, celebrating America at 2:50. Still to come, music from the movies, a Spike Lee film, but first the Concerto Grosso in A of Giovanni Battista Sammartini.

0: A Concerto Grosso in A of Giovanni Battista Sammartini, I Musici, playing here on WQXR. Still to come, music of Terrence Blanchard, the film composer for so many films made by Spike Lee.
1: It's not every day that music by Shostakovich is played on a professional soccer field with fans cheering on the composer, but that was the scene on October 2nd, 2016, as the Russian soccer team Zenit St. Petersburg celebrated their most famous supporter on the 110th anniversary of his birth. A huge portrait of Shostakovich, long since dead, loomed above the stands where he had been a regular attendee. He was a Zenit fan, and he once invited the whole team to lunch. He kept meticulous track of statistics, got certified as a referee, and even wrote match reports for the newspapers. He was among the legions of fans who find escape in their favorite sport, and he allegedly referred to soccer as the ballet of the masses. Not surprising, then, that Shostakovich composed a ballet about soccer. The Golden Age, which premiered in 1930, follows a Soviet soccer team as they tour a Western city. The players get caught up in a match-rigging scheme and unjustly wind up in jail, but eventually go free once the city's workers overthrow their bosses. The ballet ends with the soccer team and the workers performing a dance of solidarity. Sounds like just the thing to compose in the Soviet Union of the 1930s. But it was soon banned by the government for including political satire and modern European dance styles. As Shostakovich grew disillusioned with the Soviet Union, he often turned to soccer for comfort. According to his son, the conductor and composer Maxim Shostakovich, soccer helped him to calm down, cope with stress, and regain his equilibrium. In 1966, Shostakovich had made plans to visit England to watch the Soviet team compete in the World Cup. But before he could make it out of the country, he suffered a heart attack from which he never fully recovered. In declining health, he had sought an escape once more in soccer. The terrain, his wife Irina once noted, in which he was forever young, happy, and free.
0: A scherzo now by the Russian Dmitri Shostakovich on WQXR.

The Luxembourg Philharmonic and a scherzo by Dmitri Shostakovich here on WQXR. Elliot Forrest with you. I'm so proud of Eric Jacobson and the Knights. Such a great ensemble and doing so well and have grown so much over the last decade or so. Here are the Knights, along with Eric Jacobson conducting. Laura St. John, the violinist, with the Violin Concerto No. 1 of Mozart.

0: Lara St. John, the violinist, Eric Jacobson, the conductor, the chamber ensemble, the Knights, and the Violin Concerto No. 1 of Mozart.
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A fantasy on a Beethoven waltz by Friedrich Kochbrenner for piano here on WQXR. Still to come, music from a Spike Lee movie.

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Elliot Forrest with you, Terrence McKnight coming up. First, our score at 4. There's such a special relationship between film composer and filmmaker. Terrence Blanchard, having written the music for so many films, directed and written and produced by Spike Lee. Here's music from To Five Bloods. Music of Terrence Blanchard, our score at 4.

Music written for Da Five Bloods, one of Spike Lee's movies from 2020. That was Paul's Letter. Terrence Blanchard wrote the score, and that was our score for right here on WQXR. We're going to continue in the Italian style. Here's an overture by Franz Schubert on Classical New York.

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2: 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And we give you music to go with every moment of it. I'm Jeff Spurgeon, weekday morning host, saying thank you for listening to WQXR.

Tough L Musique, playing Dances for the Four Seasons from Phaeton by Jean-Baptiste Lully. Here is a completely different sound. Philippe Hervéga, conducting Orchestra des Champs-Élysées. This is the Symphony No. 3, Rhenish. It's by Robert Schumann.

Symphony number 3, Rhenish. That's by Robert Schumann. Philippe Herravega conducting Orchestra des Champs-Élysées right here on WQXR. Later tonight, we're going to bring you a symphony by Sibelius. San Francisco Symphony broadcast begins at 9 o'clock. I'll keep reminding you about that, as well as date night, 8 o'clock tonight. John Schaefer's going to be here talking about soccer and classical music a little bit later. Lots to stick around for. Right now, this is a concertante for two clarinets. It's by Theodor von Schacht, Oliver Link, Dieter Klocker, the two clarinetists playing with the Bamberg Symphony.

The Concertant for Two Clarinets and Orchestra by Theodor von Schacht, Oliver Link, Dieter Klocker, the two clarinetists, Hans Stadelmeier, conducting Bamberg Symphony. 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HD2 New York. We'll continue with music for piano. This is by Agatha Grandal. Geir Henning Braaten, the pianist, playing four sketches.

That's on a recording, Grandal Piano Music. The composer, Agatha Grandal. Geir Henning Broughton, the pianist, playing her four sketches on WQXR. Here's a pas de deux. Comes from Act One of Swan Lake. Should be perfect for this evening. Wolfgang Sawallisch conducting the Philadelphia Orchestra. If you're near a window, take a look out as you listen to this. That's what I'm going to do.

0: The Act One Pas de Deux comes from Tchaikovsky's Swan Lake, Wolfgang Sawallisch and the Philadelphia Orchestra. Here on Classical New York, good evening, I'm Terrence McKnight. Later on this evening, we've got a date for you. 8 o'clock is date night. We're going to talk 1930. Did you know that was the first World Cup, 1930? So we'll talk about that year at 8 o'clock. 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The Orchestra of St. Luke's has been a New York treasure for more than 50 years. And WQXR is bringing them to you live in our next broadcast from the Naumburg Band Show in Central Park. Brett Lutman is conducting an exhilarating all-Mozart program featuring breezy divertimentos, a symphony, and arias with rising star mezzo-soprano Aaron Wagner. 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

Wood Nymphs. That's by Eric Coates, John Wilson conducting the BBC Philharmonic Orchestra. You're tuned to WQXR. Pretty much every day we bring you music by this composer. Just about every day, I'd say. That's true. Beethoven. Let's take a listen to Quartetto Casals playing his string quartet number 1.

String Quartet Number 1, that's by Beethoven, played by Quartetto Casals, young Beethoven on WQXR. Now let's listen to a composer who had a lot of influence on Beethoven. When he was a young man, like 10 or 11 years old, he was playing Bach's Preludes and Fugues. It's quite a feat. Let's take a listen to Bach now. This is the Fantasia in G major, Frederick Fennell, Cleveland Symphonic Winds, playing Bach on WQXR.

Fantasia in G major by Johann Sebastian Bach. Frederick Fennell conducting Cleveland Symphonic Winds here on WQXR Classical New York 105.9 FM and HD Newark 90.3 FM, WQXW Austin and WNYC FM HD2 New York. This next music takes us back to 1879. Antonin Dvorak writing music for this big ball that was happening around Christmas, December. I think he finished the music around the second week of December in 1879 for this big celebration. Let's take a listen to what he wrote. Prague Waltzes, Dmitri Yablonsky is conducting Russian Philharmonic Orchestra.

That music was first heard around Christmas 1879 in Prague. Big event Dvorak composed that music for. His Prague Waltz is played by the Russian Philharmonic Orchestra. Dmitry Yablonsky conducted it right here on WQXR. Let's continue and hear Jan Leschitzky, the pianist, playing with our very own Orpheus Chamber Orchestra. Hey, Orpheans. This is the Piano Concerto No. 1 by Felix Mendelssohn.

0: Felix Mendelssohn's Piano Concerto No. 1, Jan Leschetizky, the pianist, playing with New York's Orpheus Chamber Orchestra. 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
0: Throughout the week, here on WQXR, we play music by Mozart, midday Mozart, every weekday, 12 o'clock, so you can always tune in to hear his music. But you don't have to wait. Here's some right now. This is his Symphony No. 34, Sir Neville Mariner conducting Academy of St. Martin in the Fields.

Sir Neville Mariner, leading the Academy of St. Martin in the Fields through Mozart's Symphony No. 34 here on WQXR. How about this piece? How about this title, Spitfire Prelude and Fugue? Spitfire. This is by Sir William Walton. Paul Daniel is conducting English Northern Philharmonia.

The Spitfire Prelude and Fugue by Sir William Walton, Paul Daniel conducting English Northern Philharmonia here on WQXR. 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Coming up, we've got some mazurkas by Chopin for solo piano. We're going to continue now here, Winter from the Four Seasons by Vivaldi. Renaud Capuçon is playing violin. He's also conducting the Chamber Orchestra of Lausanne.

Winter from the Four Seasons. That's music by Vivaldi, played by the Chamber Orchestra of Lausanne. Renaud Capuçon, the violinist and conductor. That record features all of the Four Seasons and music by Chevalier de Saint-Georges. Right here on WQXR, we're going to hear Mazurkas now by Chopin. Ivana Gavrich, the pianist.

0: Ivana Gavrich playing Chopin's Mazurkas here on WQXR. Up next, we're going to hear music from Queen Charlotte. And every time I see her name, I think about the fact that the youngest of the Bachs, I think it was Johann Christian, became known as the London Bach. Well, he moved to London to work for Queen Charlotte. He did. Well, we're going to hear music from Queen Charlotte coming up next. 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

Chris Bowers wrote that music for Queen Charlotte, that Netflix series that was A Bridgerton Story. Here is A Miracle. This is Symphony No. 96 by Joseph Haydn, Andre Previn, London Symphony Orchestra on Classical New York.

0: Miracle, Symphony No. 96 by Joseph Haydn. Andre Previn conducting London Symphony Orchestra. Well, the 2026 Soccer World Cup is wrapping up this weekend. Just one more game. The final championship is happening in New Jersey at MetLife Stadium. So we've been getting ready all week here on WQXR, celebrating connections between soccer and classical music. WQXR's resident soccer guru is John Schaefer. And here he is telling us how an 18th century choral anthem became the sound of soccer for millions of folks around the world. Here's John Schaefer.
1: It's November 1992, and soccer fans around the world have just turned on the TV to watch the opening of the Champions League, the annual season that pits the champions of different European countries against each other. But there's something different about it this time. The folks who run European soccer, or football, had decided the game needed a rebranding to counteract its reputation for rowdy, boorish fans and fights breaking out in the stands. And to do that, they needed some new music to kick off each match. They wanted something big, regal, dignified, and most of all, memorable. They needed something classical. A relatively unknown composer working in TV jingles and aptly named Tony Britton was brought in to advise. He suggested a few options to inspire the new soundtrack, and they settled on Handel's Zadok the Priest. Britton set about making tweaks of his own to Handel's choral anthem, which has accompanied the coronation of every British monarch since King George II in 1726. From the moment Britton's version was first heard in the stadium and on TV, fans and players around the world have been obsessed. The Zadok-inspired music is now heard at every European Champions League game, twice, once at the beginning and again at the end. In fact, over 120 million people watched the Champions League final this year. You'd have to fill Carnegie Hall something like 40,000 times to get the same exposure, and that's just one game. The music is now almost as iconic as the Champions League trophy. Lionel Messi, the Argentine soccer legend, who won the Champions League with the Spanish club Barcelona, says it still inspires him to this day. And Portugal's star player Cristiano Ronaldo would regularly sing along before games. So while classical music fans might hear Zadok the Priest and think of Handel, don't forget there are millions out there who think, oh yeah, soccer.
0: That's John Schaefer, New Sounds and WQXR host, soccer player himself, huge fan. My goodness. Well, John's been sharing connections between soccer and classical music all week on WQXR as we get ready for the final match. Argentina, Spain, who will it be? Well, Handel's Zadok the Priest may have inspired a now iconic soccer soundtrack, but there's nothing like the original. Let's hear it. Zadok the Priest, music by Handel on WQXR.

Stephen Cleobury conducting the Choir of King's College, Cambridge, Academy of Ancient Music. That was Zadok the Priest by George Frederick Handel. Heard here on Classical New York, WQXR 105.9 FM and HD Newark, 90.3 FM, WQXW Austin, and WNYC FM, HD 2 New York. Now, every week at this time, we listen to three works from a single year, exploring history and listening to music along the way. I'm Terrence McKnight. This is Date Night. Our date tonight is the year of the very first World Cup soccer match. That was 1930. Here's what Elgar was up to that year, his nursery suite. Looking back to his childhood, here's William Bennett playing flutes. Stephanie Gonley is playing violin. Paul Goodwin conducting English Chamber Orchestra on Date Night.